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1: It's not about what happened in the past or what you think might happen in the future. It's about the ride, for Christ's sake.

0: was Richard Thompson with Sorcerer's Apprentice, not to be confused with the Mickey Mouse cartoon. No relation. And so glad that Mickey Mouse didn't sing that song. He would have not done very well with that cover. But speaking of mice, this is going to be a rough transition. Bear with me. Speaking of mice and animals that like to eat mice, HumblePawsCause.com. We have a missing kitty cat named B-Dubs, and her owner, Mary Ann, is really wanting to be reunited with her. She went missing on Tuesday out of McKinleyville on Parkside Drive, and she's just a little worried. You know, B-Dubs is kind of shy and anxious, and she's thinking that maybe she wound up in a neighbor's garage or some other small covered area around your home. So this is a specific shout out to those McKinleyville folk near Parkside Drive. If you wouldn't mind giving your grounds a look over just to see if B-Dubs might be hiding out in your home. Marianne misses her very much, and you can get in touch with Marianne. Her phone number and her email are on the website on HumboldtPawsCause.com. So hopefully you can get in touch with her if you do find her sweetie pie little tuxedo. And just real quick, description of B-Dubs. She's got little white socks on, a little white spot on her chest, and one between her eyes, and she is a tuxedo. Big thank you to our sponsors at the Humboldt Paws Cause. That is Finn and Feather Pet Shop, Myrtle Avenue Veterinarian Hospital, the Blacksmith Shop of Ferndale, as well as Arcata Animal Hospital. Thank you so much for making it possible for us to connect our listeners with their furry loved ones who are not where they're supposed to be. We've got a commercial break on the way. 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

Now that is some beefy brass. That reminds me so much of the Movement, but that was not the Movement. That was Beats Antique and Too Many Zoos, and that tune was called The Block. Love a funk band, love full brass section. So good. It fills some void in my soul. So hopefully you feel less empty as well. We have Avi Kaplan and Trombone Shorty. So we're keeping some funk in the house and more as we head into our commercial break. So stay tuned. More funk on the way. Mm-hmm.

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4: Well, friends, it has been such a delight hanging out with you here this afternoon on KHUM Radio. My first ever time on KHUM Radio. I don't know if folks know this. KHUM has some sister stations, KSLG, K-Slug, KWPT, The Point, as well as KLGE, The Lounge. And I have covered K-Slug and KWPT before, but this was my first time on KHUM, and I had so much fun. I am so glad Jordan was found. We finally found him. He was so good at hide and seek. Was he in the air ducts? No. Was he in the ceiling rafters? No. It turns out he was just standing behind me the entire time. So glad we found you, Jordan. I feel safer already. We have some more great tunes on the way. We have a little Southside hour around 7 o'clock tonight that'll have some great soul R&B tunes for you as well. So if you want some, you know, groovy late night listening, you can check that out. But yeah, thank you so much for having me, and I'll catch you next time. This is Katie signing off.

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5: 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Yeah, yeah. Hip-hop is the untamed spirit.
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0: Just Right.
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of those wildest of delights. And I knew, how could I not know? 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That's not true, Paul, that's not true. I didn't know you were gone till the afternoon. That's not true, Paul, how like you. I

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0: What's going on, folks? 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

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I believe that is correct. This is KHUM, Radio Without the Rules. Normally at this time, 7:01 and 38 seconds, you're tuning in here and you're expecting to hear the velvety smooth voice of one Chaz, who is the host of a program called The South Side. Blues and soul and R&B and good stuff delivered by a genius. Today, Chaz is gone. Not gone. That's a terrible way to say it. Chaz is he's enjoying a night off, and I'm going to fill in for him. My name is Bob. I am Bob Blue. I have the blues in my name. Well, not blues. I have blue in my name. And ever since I was a child, blues has been my music. So I'm going to fill in for Chaz, but let's just, from the very outset, I cannot do the show anywhere, like not even a fraction, not even a millimeter as good as Chaz can do and does on every single day that he's on the radio. So let's not think of this as the South Side. Let's just think of it as something else, something other than the South Side. I would not sully the good name of the South Side by what's about to come. But I'm going to play some music and I'm going to try to, you know, blues. I'm Bob Blue. So, you know, blues is what I got going on. And also, speaking of things that are going on, well, first of all, I want to say a big thank you to the sponsor of the South Side. Thank you to Cypress Grove, a tremendous local company. It's been around forever, makes, as you well know, the best cheese on the planet, and a great neighbor here in the North Coast. So big thanks to Cypress Grove for sponsoring the show, which they've done for many, many years. We appreciate that very much. We got the Redwood Coast Music Festival going on. It's happening literally right now. I think the first show started yesterday or maybe the day before. But anyway, the weekend, tonight, tomorrow, and Sunday, that's the core of the Redwood Coast Music Festival. And there are so many outstanding bands in town. The level of music in Eureka this weekend is just off the charts. Great lineup. Incredible. I don't know how they do it, but fantastic lineup. So I'm going to start off. I got 3 hours here, 3 hours to play some music. And I'm going to start off by playing some of the bands that are going to be performing at the Redwood Coast Music Festival this weekend, because a lot of it lines up really, really well with kind of the overall theme of the South Side. But again, this is not the South Side. This is the, I don't know what it is, something else. But a lot of the, it's in the ballpark. A lot of the bands that are playing are within the overall realm of the South Side, and all kinds of good stuff coming up this weekend. So we're going to play some bands from the Redwood Coast Music Festival. These are bands that you could go see. You could listen to the show. Maybe you're on the fence. I want to go, but you know I got to paint or something. You can listen to this show, and you'll get some sense of what the artists are who are playing here, what they sound like, what kind of music you could get if you go out to the Redwood Coast Music Festival. If you want to check out the details of it, if you get excited about it, as well you should, the website is rcmfest.org, but you don't need to know the URL. Just Google Redwood Coast Music Festival, and there you are. And the Hot Club of Cowtown is here. In fact, they are getting ready to play. They're playing at 5:30. Oh, they're on the stage right now at the Adorney, but they're doing another set at 8:30, and then they're playing in a couple of different incarnations. Tomorrow they've got a 10:30 a.m. at the Eagle House and noon at the Eagle House, and doing again another show 8:30 tomorrow night at the Adorney Waterfront Center. So Hot Club of Cowtown is their name. They're in town right now. In fact, they're on stage right now at the Adorney Center. So let's play some Hot Club of Cowtown right now. This is called After You've Gone.

0: Greg Estrin and the Nightcats. That's called Calling All Fools. Rick Estrin, the vocalist on that track, and also the guy playing the harp. Been playing music since the 70s. And the Nightcats, just an all-star band. And they will be taking the stage tomorrow at the historic Eureka Theater, starting at 6:30 for a big, big show. That's going to be an awesome show. Rick Estrin and the Nightcats are fantastic. Also in the set, we heard Hot Club of Cowtown, who are on the stage right now, and will be playing a number of different, in a couple of different configurations over the course of the weekend for the Redwood Coast Music Festival. If you're just joining us and you're expecting Chaz, you are not getting Chaz. What the heck is this? Is what you're thinking? But this is the South Side, sponsored by Cypress Grove. My name is Bob Blue. I have blues in my name. Well, not blues, but blue in my name because I'm playing some blues and blue-ish music tonight. Featuring artists at the Redwood Coast. I'm going to go as far as I can with this, playing exclusively Redwood Coast Music Festival artists. But I don't think I can make the whole 3 hours. We'll see how it goes. But we're going to stick with it for a good while anyway. Right now, though, we have to take a short break. You're listening to K-Hum and the South Side. We'll be right back.
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0: 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K-Hum, Radio Without the Rules in the South Side. And we're playing some music from folks who are going to be playing this weekend around town at the Redwood Coast Music Festival. And right now, I'm a little confused about this. Well, I'm confused by many things. Joel Patterson Trio is listed on the lineup. It doesn't have any performance times for them listed on the website, but I'm sure that's a simple oversight. So I'm going to play some Joel Patterson Trio right now. The song is called Stop On By.

That's the Joel Patterson Trio playing sometime or another over the course of the weekend for the Redwood Coast Music Festival. That is called Stop On By. Right now, something that really, really moves right along. This is from a guy named Sax Gordon. He's a sax player. Also, this particular song also features Luis Coloma. But I don't know if Mr. Coloma will be up here this weekend, but Sax Gordon definitely will, and probably playing with Duke Roepelaar too, although I don't quote me on that, but I'll bet that happens. But here is Sax Gordon along with Luis Coloma. This is called Fire Fingers. 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

0: That is Duke Robillard and his Dames of Rhythm. The dame in this case being Sonny Crownover, and that is called From Monday On. Duke Robillard very much playing at this year's Redwood Coast Music Festival. He is playing I don't have the times up there, but Duke Robillard will be playing during the Redwood Coast Music Festival this year. That's the, if you're just joining us, this is the South Side. It doesn't sound like it, but it is the South Side. My name's Bob Blue. And I'm playing some blues, and in particular, I'm playing music from artists who are going to be performing at this year's Redwood Coast Music Festival, because that's going on this weekend. It's a big deal. These folks, I think, let me just check one thing here. I think these folks are on the stage pretty soon. This is a song from Nick Moss, the Nick Moss Band, featuring Dennis Grenling. And they are playing, yeah, tonight at 8:30, so still time to make it out to their show. They're going to be at the Eureka Theater tonight, and then they're doing an afternoon performance tomorrow at the Eagle House, and playing tomorrow night, 7:30, at the Eagle House, a rockin' Chicago sax feature. I don't know what that – oh, Sax Gordon. Oh, my God. It is all coming together. So before Duke Robillard – we heard from Sax Gordon, along with Louis Coloma. That was called Fire Fingers. And they are playing together, Duke Robillard and Sax Gordon. No. Stop that. Sax Gordon is playing with the Nick Moss Trio, which is the band we're going to play right now. This is going to get better. Well, it probably won't, but I'll try to tighten things up a little bit. Right now, Nick Moss on K-Hum.
1: That's my hometown, and I love this city that never shuts down.

That is called Honey Time. That's by Big Creek Slim. Is Big Creek Slim playing here this weekend at the Redwood Coast Music Festival? He is not. He is not. But helping out Big Creek Slim on that was Rodrigo Montovani, who is the bass player. He is playing at the Redwood Coast Music Festival this weekend. Also in that set, we heard Doug McLeod. Is Doug McLeod playing at this year's Redwood Coast Music Festival? He is not. And this one is a little bit more difficult to explain. So Carl Sonny Leyland is credited with being on that track, and Doug McLeod and Carl Sonny Leyland have played together, but Carl Sonny Leyland, who is playing at this year's Redwood Coast Music Festival, is a keyboard player, piano player. I hear a lot of, well, anyway, maybe he was on that track. Doug McLeod gave us that one. That was called North County Woman. And we also heard Nick Moss Band featuring Dennis Gruelling is perhaps his name. That was called 312 Blood. You're listening to The South Side here on KHUM, Radio Without the Rules, and the home of professional DJs. And I'm playing music, at least for now, from artists more or less, as you just heard, it's not 100%, but more or less artists who are playing at this year's Redwood Coast Music Festival. And Dave Stuckey, is that where we're at now? Yeah, Dave Stuckey and the Hot House Gang. They will be playing some music at this year's festival. Oh, and we don't have much information on when they're going to be playing, but they will be playing. And they are pretty awesome, as you can hear.

don't you tell me, Pop? I bet you'd rather get it.

That's called Swinging on Nothing. Isn't that nice? Oh, man, I really love that. That is from Dave Stuckey. No, it was not. That was not. That was from Jonathan Stout and his Campus 5, along with Hillary Alexander. Swinging on Nothing. They will be playing who knows when. It's very hit or miss on the Redwood Coast Music Festival website, whether they filled in the performance times or not. Hit or miss, and it's a miss on that band, but they are awesome. Jonathan Stout and his Campus 5. Also, we heard Dave Stuckey and the Hot House Gang, and then that is where we started. You're tuned in 92 to KM. It's KM, Radio Without the Rules. My name is Bob Blue, holding it down in a very high-level fashion here on a Friday afternoon. Sitting in for Chaz. Chaz is off enjoying the Redwood Coast Music Festival, which is why you're subjected to this, whatever this might be. This is another band that's playing in the Redwood Coast Music Festival. Don't let that little bit of dead air, don't get nervous. Don't let that make you nervous. It becomes a little awkward, and then you feel awkward, but just there's going to be some pauses. Things are going to be a little awkward. Miss Jubilee is playing. When? I don't know. The times aren't listed. But Miss Jubilee, part of this year's Redwood Coast Music Festival. This is called Jerry the Junker.

Real Gone Girl is the name of that song. Steve Lucky and the Rumba Bums. Can you see Steve Lucky and the Rumba Bums at the Redwood Coast Music Festival this year? Yes, indeed you can. We also heard Miss Jubilee, who you can also see, and that was Jerry the Junker. 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On the web at khum.com, this is normally the South Side, hosted by the incredible Chaz. But Chaz is off tonight. He's enjoying the Redwood Coast Music Festival. So I'm sitting in. Bob Blue is my name. Playing some, well, blues, kind of. I don't know if we play. Yeah, there have been a few actual blues songs, and I think we got one coming up. But anyway, we're playing music from the Redwood Coast Music Festival. And I found on the Lost Coast Outpost a schedule for the Redwood Coast Music Festival that's a little laid out a little bit better than the one on their website. So let's just take a look. We're going to get back into the music in a second, but let's look at what's on tap for tonight. It's not too late to get out and enjoy it. So on stage right now at the Dorney Center, Tom Rigney and Flambeau. We're going to hear from them in a little bit. 8:30 at the Dorney Center, the Western Swing All-Stars. Closing out the night at the Adorney, Dave Bennett and the Memphis Speed Kings. They take the stage around 10 o'clock. At the Eagle House, the Joel Patterson Trio on stage right now. The band we just heard, Steve Lucky and the Rumba Bums, featuring Miss Carmen Gettet. They will be on the stage at the Eagle House later on tonight, 8:30 p.m. for that. And at 10 o'clock, Nathan James. Going on at the Morris Graves, Clint Baker and Alice Spencer, with special guest Alice Spencer. Okay, that's at the Morris Graves tonight, taking place at 8:30. And at the Sequoia Center, Sam Lyon. Oh, Jonathan Stout's Campus 5 featuring Hillary Alexander. We just heard an awesome song from them. They're going to close out the night at the Sequoia Center at 10 o'clock. And also going on at the Vets Hall, Naomi Uyama and her Handsome Devils. And we're going to hear a song from them in just a few moments, which will call you to go to the Vets Memorial Hall tonight. 8:30 is when they take the stage. And then there's a few other things going on. You can check it out at lostcoastoutpost.com. They have a nice little venue by venue listing, but right now we're going to get back into the music and play something from a guy who is taking the stage. Let's see if they have. No, they do not have. All right, this guy's playing. We don't know when, but his name is Sean Mac McDonald, and this song is called Angel Baby.

That's Sean Mac McDonald. Played a little bit earlier tonight. He's only 26 years old. He's doing the singing and playing the guitar. 23 years old. That's too young. Too young to be that good. Sean Mac McDonald is his name. You're tuned to K-Hum. This is Radio Without the Rules, playing some songs from folks who are in town this weekend for the Redwood Coast Music Festival. And I mentioned earlier that there was a really cool band playing tonight later on at the Vets Hall. 8:30, they take the stage, so about half an hour from now, a little less. Naomi, well, the band name is Naomi and Her Handsome Devils. And this is what they sound like.

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1: And that song's called Who's Fooling Who? She is playing this year's Redwood Coast Music Festival with her band, The Lost Boys. And also in that set, we heard Naomi and her Handsome Devils, who will be taking the stage at the Adorney Center. No, Vets Hall. At the Vets Hall at 8:30. That was called Take It Easy Greasy. 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We're going to take a short break and thank our lovely sponsor, Cypress Grove. And then we'll be right back. Some more artists playing at the Redwood Coast Music Festival coming up.
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0: That's Dave Bennett.
1: That's him playing the clarinet. He's also a really talented guitar player. He can do many things. Dave Bennett is his name, playing at the Redwood Coast Music Festival. Tonight, 10 o'clock, he'll be there with the Memphis Speed Kings at the Adorney. Also playing, he's playing a lot. He's playing the Adorney tomorrow at 12 o'clock, the Sequoia Center at 9 p.m., back at the Adorney at 10:30, and even more. Even more dates than that. You can check it out online. But Dave Bennett is the gentleman's name. And before that, that song was called Wirebrush Stomp. And also Tom Rigney and Flambeau. Do and enjoy yourself. It's later than you think. They will be playing multiple dates as well. You're tuned to KHUM, Radio Without the Rules, and we're playing some music from artists who are in town this weekend, playing at the Redwood Coast Music Festival. And that includes these folks, kind of. Colin Hendricks will be here with the Texas Stompers. I couldn't find anything from the Texas Stompers, but I did find something really nice from Colin Hancock's and the Jazz Hounds. And this is a relatively new release, came out in 2025, and features the vocals of the great Catherine Russell. So this is really quality stuff. I don't think Catherine Russell is in town, but Colin Hancock definitely is. Colin Hancock's, and he'll be here with the Texas Stompers. This is called Panama Limited Blues.

That's the Jonathan Doyle Swingtet. Jonathan Doyle from Port Townsend, Washington, here in town this weekend for the Redwood Coast Music Festival. That's called High Five, Mr. Zephyr. And something really nice from Colin Hancock's Jazz Hounds, along with the great Catherine Russell. That was called Panama Limited Blues. Colin Hancock's in town with the Texas Stompers. Catherine Russell, I don't think, but Colin Hancock's definitely. Right now, some music from Nathan James. This is called Milky Way Stroll. You're listening to the South Side. K-Hum.

That's King B from Tommy Harkenrider and Chris Corcoran. Tommy Harkenrider in town for the Redwood Coast Music Festival this weekend. We also heard Nathan James, who also is in town. That was the Milky Way Stroll. You're listening to The South Side on K-Hum. We're playing some music from the folks who are in town for this weekend's Redwood Coast Music Festival. And one of my favorite guitar players, one of my favorite people in the entire world, Deke Dickerson, is here. He is a phenomenal guy, great, just a virtuoso guitar player, great singer, great songwriter, extraordinarily interesting man. He's a man of many passions, and he's a songwriter, but also a book writer. He's written a number of books. He is, I think, an expert on sort of roots Americana, roots music. Just a very, very interesting guy. And if you can catch him, go see him. Deke Dickerson, his name, and this is called My Baby Just Cares For Me.

0: The great Deke Dickerson,
1: who you can catch a couple times this weekend at the Redwood Coast Music Festival. That was called Deep River, and we heard Deke with My Baby Just Cares For Me. Nope. Is that what did I introduce the song that way? That's not the name of it. My Baby Doesn't Love Me Anymore. It's kind of the opposite. I think I'd be used to that. My Baby Doesn't Love Me Anymore was the name of the song. I'm going to do one more Deke Dickerson song just because I don't know why. This is kind of a weird song. It's called Double Clutchin'. You're listening to K-Hum.

That is Deke Dickerson, Double Clutch. And I'm not sure how he gets that sound. It's organic, though. I'm sure it's not some post-production effect. Maybe it's one of those things. I forget. What do you call them? The B-bender? Maybe he had like some massive B-bender guitar or something. I don't know. Double Clutching from Deke Dickerson. Catch him if you can at the Redwood Coast Music Festival, because it will be an extraordinarily entertaining show. I don't believe anything I say, but I believe that. That much is true. All right, another band coming up, and they've been up here, I think they were up here a couple festivals ago. I don't think they made it last year, but they're up here this year. A really nice band from L.A. called the Black Market Trust. You may hear them on the lounge if you ever listen to that station. This is the Black Market Trust.

0: So nice. That's the Black Market Trust, who are in town for the Redwood Coast Music Festival. That was called The Way You Look Tonight. You're tuned to the South Side here on K-Hum. Chaz will be back next week. Have no fear. He's off enjoying the Redwood Coast Music Festival, as a matter of fact. Are you sick of hearing that, by the way? Have I said it enough? All right, we're going to take a break to thank the wonderful Cypress Grove. We'll do that, and we'll be right back here on K-Hum.
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as Beau Soleil, who are not playing at this year's Redwood Coast Music Festival. However, Michael Doucet, who you heard singing and playing the fiddle, is at the Redwood Coast Music Festival, as are the local band that we heard before Beau Soleil. That was Soham Girls. That was called Never Going Back. You can catch them and other local bands as well at this year's Redwood Coast Music Festival. It's now 9 o'clock, a little bit after, and you're listening to 104.3, 104.7 KHUM, Cutting Eureka Arcata. My name is Bob Blue, and I'm sitting in for Chaz tonight on the South Side. He's away enjoying the festival, but he'll be back next Friday. Have no fear. I want to say a big thank you to Cypress Grove. They are the sponsor of the South Side, longtime sponsor, keeping the show on the air. Greatly, greatly appreciated. So big thanks to Cypress Grove for, I thank them every day for the fabulous cheese that I eat probably a little too much of, but big thanks to them for sponsoring the South Side. All right, now this is where it gets a little awkward because I've kind of run – well, not kind of. I have run out of the songs that I prepared from artists at the Redwood Coast Music Festival, but I didn't even – I don't know if I even hit half of them. I mean, I'm not making that up. There's so many bands playing and so much more music than what you just heard tonight on this show. So check it out on the web. You can see all the artists and their many shows. There's a few left tonight if you're really itching to get out there. Full schedule tomorrow, multiple locations, full schedule on Sunday, all kinds of different things going on all over the place. So check it out and get on out there and see some great music while the festival is in town. I am going to switch over to non-festival music. I'm going to try to keep it bluesy. We'll start off with Ruthie Foster. This is called Thank You.

0: you put the whammy on with me.
1: Taj Mahal and the Phantom Blues Band, You Put the Whammy on Me, and Ruthie Foster as well. And that was called Thank You. You're listening to the South Side, even though it doesn't sound like it, here on K-Hum. Right now we're going all the way back. This is blues, isn't it? I mean, it's Doc Watson, Bluegrassy Blues. It's blues. It's Doc Watson. It's blues. This is blues.

0: top of the Taj Mahal.
1: That's Harry Manx. Harry Manx and Sitting on Top of the World. That song always makes me think of my friend Jess McGinty, who used to be a DJ here on KM. She had the World Music Show, and she was a big fan of Harry Manx. Also, we heard Doc Watson and Tennessee Stud. You're tuned to the South Side, and this is Bob Blue sitting in for Chaz for this evening. Chaz will be back next Friday. We're taking a kind of we're using a broad definition of blues. Everything will be fine. This is The Meters and Hand Clapping Song.

when I begin uprising, Lord Almighty, they're going.

0: Grace Love and the True Loves, Nobody Sweeter. We also heard C.W. Stone King, Get on the Floor, and the Meters. Starting things off with a hand clapping song. You're listening to the South Side, the broad version of the South Side, here on KHOM. This is Bob Blue sitting in for Chaz. He'll be back next week. Right now, something from Slim Gaylord. This is a whole bunch of different songs for whatever reason. The title of this piece is Opera en Vous, but... Well, it's a bunch of different things.
1: We would like to play a very solid number, very groovy, titled The Groove Juice Special.

0: Jingle bells.
1: Jing, jing, jing, bing, jing, bing, jing, bing, jing, bing.
0: Ha ha ha.

That's Dr. John from 1974. Everybody want to get rich right away. Also, we heard Etta James, So Young, So Bad, So What? And starting things off, Slim Gaylord with a bunch of different songs mashed together, which he has called Opera En Vue. You're listening to The South Side, you know, whether you realize that or not. Here, I'm sitting in for Chaz. My name is Bob Ballew, playing some tunes for another little bit. I'll sign off at 10 o'clock, but I got some more blues-ish songs to play right now, including this one, which I really love. I love this combination of Alison Krauss and Robert Plant. So good. This is called Trouble With My Lover. You're listening to K-Hum, Humboldt Grown Radio Without the Rules.

That's Pokey LaFarge in the South City 3. Is that blues at this point, 9:45 in the evening? Yeah, it's close enough. It's close enough. It's blues-ish. It's in the blues realm. It's in the vicinity of blues. That's just fine. Drinking Whiskey Tonight is the name of that one. And also Robert Plant and Alison Krauss. Trouble with My Lover. You're listening to K-Hum. It is the South Side. And right now, something from David Jacob Strain. This guy's been up here couple of times. He's from somewhere in the Pacific Northwest, or at least he was. He may have moved. But a great guitar player, really talented guy. David Jacob Strain is his name. This song is called Rainbow Junkies. You're listening to K-Hum.

0: That's the great R.L. Burnside. That's blues just by virtue of it being by R.L. Burnside. That's all you need. R.L. going down south. Also, Rainbow Junkies. That was from David Jacobs Strain. All right. This is the South Side here on K-Hum. I'm going to play one more song, and then I'm getting out the door. Big thanks to Cypress Grove for sponsoring this program. And a big, big, big thanks to you. Thank you so much for listening. I really appreciate it. My name is Bob Blue. Chaz will be back next week for the South Side, and I'm going to leave you with the Untouchables.
1: 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The Tiki Brothers have stolen all the Untouchable tickets.

0: Sienna. Sienna's on her way out to Fieldbrook Elementary School. Sienna, your mom and dad want you to know that they are very proud of you and that they love you very much.
1: And just like that, Sienna became a K-Hum kid. Kids should feel special. Kids should feel seen and heard and recognized for all the amazing things they do. That's why every day from 8 a.m. to 8:30, I play what they want to hear. Got a Bruno Mars song that gets you going? Maybe a little Ella Langley, or how about some Lava Chicken for breakfast? Just call me in the booth, 707-232-5486. That's 707-232-KHUM. 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

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I'm wanted by the Board of Incorrect, damn by the Board of Health. 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

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I'm Chaz Lewis. 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
1: Yeah.
0: Moving, doing it, you know.
1: Yeah.
0: Can I count it off?
1: Go ahead.
0: One, two, three, four.

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Stay on the scene. 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I like a sex machine. 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

This is Joe, and if I'm not playing harmonica, I'm listening to K-Hum. Of course, you might find me doing both at the same time.

0: Sienna. Sienna is on her way out to Fieldbrook Elementary School. Sienna, your mom and dad want you to know that they are very proud of you and that they love you very much.
1: And just like that, Sienna became a K-Hum kid. Kids should feel special. Kids should feel seen and heard and recognized for all the amazing things they do. That's why every day from 8 a.m. to 8:30, I play what they want to hear. Got a Bruno Mars song that gets you going? Maybe a little Ella Langley, or how about some Lava Chicken for breakfast? Just call me in the booth, 707-232-5486. That's 707-232-KHUM. 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
3: Am I a K-Hum kid?
2: You sure are, Sienna. You sure are.
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strange times, music is more important than ever. It helps to keep us happy and balanced. I know it makes me feel better, especially when I'm playing music for all of you. 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

Steve Vallo here from CASA, and I love K-Hum. It's been an institution for me since I moved to Humboldt in 1986 and starts my day off the way I want my day started off.

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1: 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Within minutes, her neighbors started looking, checking backyards, pulling ring footage, keeping an eye out on their dog walks.
2: 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Yeah, down at Community Garden on H Street.
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0: Oh my God, Rufus! I thought I lost you forever.
1: 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Just neighbors helping neighbors.
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I'm Chaz Lewis. Thanks to Arcata Cheesemakers, Cypress Grove, for making the show possible. 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

I woke up this morning and I said,

0: Here at K-Hum, we play old favorites as well as go out of our way to introduce you to new music, new artists, new sounds, and new stories of the previously unexplored. Artist of the Week is our opportunity to peel back those layers of the stories that made the artist who they are and the art they create. 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
2: Hey guys, this is Joe from Blacksmith Shop down in Ferndale. 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All right.

0: Ham cab service?
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0: Thanks. 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
2: 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Or wait, no, is there a festival today?
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0: 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I haven't slept in days.
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0: Hillbrook Elementary School. Sienna, your mom and dad want you to know that they are very proud of you and that they love you very much.
1: 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Got a Bruno Mars song that gets you going? 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

0: Chinese bar, 15 scotches, 5 cigars, and I left without my trousers. Like a wind blow high, like a wind blow low, through the streets of my kilt I go, all the lassies shout hello, Donald, where's your trousers? Let the wind blow high, let the wind blow low, through the streets of my kilt I go, Donald, where's your trousers?
1: Excuse me? 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Have you had anything to drink tonight, sir?
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2: 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I'm Chaz Lewis. Thanks to Arcata's Cheesemakers, Cypress Grove, for making the show possible. 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
1: Welcome to the Econ News Report. I'm your host this week, Tom Wheeler, Executive Director of EPIC, the Environmental Protection Information Center. And joining me is Scott Bauer, the Remediation Coordinator at CDFW for Canvas Remediation. Hey, Scott.
2: Hey, good afternoon.
1: All right, so we are going to be talking about cannabis and its environmental impacts, both from present cannabis operations and from historic operations as part of the legacy of the Green Rush, and what CDFW and others are doing to try to clean up this mess. So let's start in kind of like almost the prehistory of cannabis in the Emerald Triangle and build to the present. So I want to talk about that first generation of cannabis farmers and the way that maybe they kind of set the table for the impacts that we ultimately are seeing.
2: Yeah, that's a lot. But I think we can start back to the landers, right? What you want to call it, the late 60s, 70s. And we're talking very small operations hidden from plain sight. Those were the days of CAMP. Cops Against Marijuana Production, right? And pretty heavy-handed on fairly small operations.
1: And that heavy-handed response, I think, informed how grows ultimately were pushed, right? If we are going to have cops with helicopters, having then the most kind of out-of-the-way, high in the headwaters, most dispersed, least agricultural, as we think of it, way of doing cannabis, that became kind of the norm up here.
2: Yeah, I mean, people were growing literally in the trees, bagged plants up against trees. And, you know, you could argue the impacts were probably pretty limited, right? I mean, these weren't big operations.
1: And because of cops and because of the scarcity that cops imposed, we had prices that made it so you didn't have to have big operations. You could support a family on relatively few plants compared to today.
2: Yeah, definitely. And I think then that transition, right, with was it Prop 215, right?
1: Yeah.
2: 1996, I think. So we had the medical component come in, and we saw that. So I started getting involved about, well, it was 2010 was the first operation I ever went to. And it was this massive grading, basically built a road, pushed all the dirt from the road cut off the mountain, 5,000 cubic yards of dirt into a stream. And it was like, wow, that was kind of, I think, seeing a whole different level of cultivation, right? This is like in the era of medical marijuana was growing, the size of operations were growing, and people were using that proposition. And it was to mask illicit cultivation. So it was a way to kind of go bigger, and the price was still really good. The price was real high, but we started seeing this transformation of large scale operations, which was, you know, heading us towards the path of Prop 64, right? I mean, bigger operations, we all kind of knew we needed to go somewhere different with all this, but it was a pretty substantial change from the days of the back to the landers to this whole different scene.
1: Yeah, to this agricultural product. So this Green Rush generation has been widely maligned, and I feel somewhat rightfully, for its environmental impacts. So let's kind of catalog the various environmental impacts that we started to see. You mentioned grading. How is grading related to environmental pollution?
2: One of the bigger issues really is grading, is that taking a bulldozer and an excavator and clearing off the land, clearing off the trees. So you're essentially eliminating habitat first, and then you're pushing that dirt, that soil, typically right off the mountain and ending up in a stream. And when you put dirt into streams, if you remember from the days of logging, the industrial logging that we've all cleaned up now for the most part, and we've regulated to the point that people feel more comfortable with it. But the dirt in the streams fills pools. It smothers spawning habitat for salmon and steelhead. It just reduces productivity. So it's a really large impact, especially for our fisheries resources. And we recognized that years ago. And, you know, the Fisheries Restoration Grants Program has spent millions of dollars putting roads to bed, you know, old logging roads. CAL FIRE and the Department of Fish and Wildlife and the Water Board are all regulating timber harvest. But soil has always been a big deal. Dirt in the streams is a bad thing. And the habitat fragmentation. We cataloged a lot of that back in 2012 and 13. We're like, this is really becoming an issue. And maybe the, you know, individual sites are 20,000 square feet of cultivation or 10,000, but then you have the buildings and then you have, you know, they're clearing the trees because they want more sunlight. And pretty soon you've just lost an acre of habitat. And you couple that with the neighbor and the other neighbor, and pretty soon you've really fragmented the habitat. So it is soil is the number one, dirt is the number one issue, but it's also the habitat fragmentation.
1: And so like many other agricultural products too, we started to see a pretty rapid increase in the use of pesticides of all stripe, from things that you might be able to find in your local Ace Hardware to things that you are prohibited from owning in the United States. Want to talk about pesticides?
2: Yeah, I mean, I kind of started seeing malathione, yeah, stuff you could buy over the counter, but it was, you'd see stuff like it was for ornamental use, and they're using it on a product that people are smoking. So there'd be the malathione, there'd be the 7, and then you started seeing metamidifos and carbofuran, things that we banned in the U.S., what, 30 years ago, 40 years ago, highly toxic stuff. That, I'll say, wasn't that common in Humboldt County. It was pretty rare to find that on a medical marijuana, if you want to call it that, or illicit site. But you would see it on the public lands, see the really nasty stuff out there.
1: Well, and that's maybe a good place to distinguish between the different kinds of grows that we had. So you had folks who were perhaps growing for this medical marijuana market. You had folks growing for a more illicit black market for distribution out of state. And for that second category, it was kind of divided into folks who had a homestead, who owned property, who maybe had still some skin in the game and could contribute to their community, versus the trespass public land, let's go on to the national forest, cut down some trees, and bring in a crew of folks to run this grow in the middle of nowhere. Let's talk about trespass grows for a sec.
2: Yeah, I mean, those were much more common back, when could we say that, like around 2000 to 2017. And basically, we would call them cartels. That was a primary group of people, organized crime, growing on our public lands. And obviously, high priority for us, right? I mean, people are recreating, they're walking down a trail, and they run into a guy with an AK-47. I mean, that was like, those are true stories.
1: That happened to my friend, yeah.
2: Yes, I mean, we can't have that. And so those people, like, very commonly were using banned pesticides that they smuggled across the border or couldn't read the label, but you knew what it was. And that has really waned over the years. Like, there's still hundreds and hundreds of abandoned sites on our public land that we're in the process of getting cleaned up, but very different from the homesteaders. I think people that were homesteading and were cultivating on their land, they typically had more concern about what they were using, pesticides, malt, you know, that kind of thing, fertilizers. But when you got onto those trespass grows, it was like bags of nitrogen and bottles of pesticide. And those are going into our streams. Like, you might be pumping water out of a stream when you're hiking, not realizing that there's a grow above your water source. So it's been a big, significant issue over the years. And luckily, actually, I gotta say, we're starting to see a little uptick. Like, it's coming back. Don't understand why, but I'll say gratefully, we're seeing less of that trespass activity. It's really shifted, and that was kind of a shift in the mid-2015 or something, where we saw basically organized crime buying properties and kind of growing in plain sight, growing amongst, you know, all the other cultivators and finding the same practices. It was pretty clear. You'd get there and you'd be like, oh, we know this. It's metamidifos. You know, it's like carbofuran. Like, oh, it's those people that we busted on public land have bought property, use a straw buyer, all kinds of crazy ways to hide. But that's what we're kind of seeing today. We've seen them move onto those private lands.
1: So with all of these new grows or expansion of grows, I think that something pretty obvious occurred, which was we started to have oversupply or the sort of market dynamics that once existed fell apart, where maybe supply was moderated by law enforcement. It became this lawless time where grows were increasing in size, and then therefore the price fell out the bottom. And then that required people to grow even larger in order to make the same profit that they previously did, which then, and so on and so on and so on. I think that we all understand that kind of market force. And so the problems really felt like they jumped in this period.
2: Absolutely. I think that's probably around 2016, 2017. I think right after Prop 64. You saw this kind of larger scale operations. Yes, it's self-perpetuating. Like, well, I'll grow more, but then the price goes down, goes lower, so you grow more. And I want to think back in right around legalization, we thought, or there was a study maybe, that the state of California required 1,700 acres of cannabis for its consumption. And I think at that point, there was already double that. Or triple that, right? And I don't know where we are today, but significantly more than what Californians need. And so that drives price, right? It's been a real challenge for cultivators to maintain when the price is so challenging for them, you know?
1: And I think the one other area that I wanted to focus on from this kind of Wild West period of cannabis production was water use. So we have folks up in the headwaters of many streams, either directly diverting from surface water flows, or they would tap into springs and seeps and the literal headwaters of water courses. And cannabis can be a thirsty plant. You want to riff off of that?
2: Yeah, you know, I think I'll start with, so much of those water diversions are headwater because they'd also want head pressure, right? They want to bring the water downhill and get enough pressure to run it through their water lines. But our concern over the years and when we first started regulating it is you're taking the water, the coldest water, the water that our fish absolutely need in the summertime, those cold springs, those perennial water sources that feed into our bigger systems, South Fork Eel, Main St. Eel, you name it. And when you dry those up, what does that mean for what we call refugia, you know, summertime rearing of our, and a lot of people, I have to explain to people, like salmon and steelhead, they breed in our streams, but their babies don't just leave. But coho salmon, steelhead, even some Chinook, some different life cycles of Chinook will spend a year, maybe even two in a stream. So they have to be there in the summertime. And so when you're diverting all these little cold springs and you're drying them up, the streams were, and you couple that, I'll say, with not only the amount of people cultivating, and at the time, years ago, people weren't worried about conservation. You see overflowing pots, overwatering, all that. But so many users, streams, and coupled with drought, 2015 was, I think, a pretty crazy year. And those streams would dry up faster. Maybe they always dried up at some point and had isolated pools, but that was just it's always been a concern, right? Cultivating, and we never saw that 20 years ago, right? This like new industry taking cold water from our headwater streams. It's a challenge, especially when we've invested literally tens of millions of dollars to do restoration. And then here's this new activity, right, that we have to, that's taking water. When we built all this great habitat, well, habitat's only as good as the water that flows through it. And so naturally, we're going to be concerned about that.
1: It's time to take a quick break. We'll be back with more eco news in just a moment.
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1: We are back to the Eco News Report, and joining me is Scott Bauer, the remediation coordinator at CDFW for cannabis remediation. So we are talking about cannabis and its environmental impacts, both from present operations and from historic. So the next story, or next chapter in the story, is Prop 64 and the way that this allowed the state of California and agencies like yours, the California Department of Fish and Wildlife, to begin to regulate cannabis production. And I think that this is a happy chapter in this story, generally speaking, or for the environment, it's a happy chapter. For many growers, this is maybe not that great of a part of the story. So voters legalized recreational cannabis use. Humboldt County has stood out among other counties in having a robust land use regulation and a permitting vehicle, and has brought together a bunch of different agencies to help regulate this crop. What is in your view, as someone who's been watching this, what has the effect of Prop 64 been on moderating the impact of cannabis production?
2: It's been a welcome thing, right? I mean, Humboldt County was the first ordinance in the state, first cultivation ordinance in the state. There's still counties that don't even have an ordinance. So, like, luckily, as locals, we had some forethought. Prop 64, basically, I don't know if there's many initiatives that actually set aside money to do not only enforcement regulation, but to do restoration. So we're essentially guaranteed a portion of the funds generated from tax revenue from cannabis. And I got to say, what a pleasure it is to see the forethought into something like this, right? We legalized it, and we also recognize that there are environmental issues associated with this product. And let's provide the funds to not only regulate it, but to do restoration. So it's been a great thing.
1: You know, I think the amount of stored water that people had on their farms has dramatically increased, which has reduced the pressure on those seeps and springs in the hot summer months. That has been fantastic, and I think has been noticeable. We've seen, I imagine, a decline in the use of pesticides because they are not permitted on commercial cannabis products. And grading. If we'd said that the first most major issue of cannabis farms was grading and the impacts of soil movement, having a process by which we could regulate and then go back and try to correct and cure poorly graded roads or landings, that seems like it's been huge. So just for you, Scott, just to give you an understanding of where I am in my understanding of all of this, when I first started Epic in 2014, this was all anyone could ever talk about was cannabis, right? It was exhausting. I started this job. I was like, I'm going to go fight for spotted owls. And I was, I guess, fighting for spotted owls, but it was against cannabis, which was not what I had anticipated. And now the amount of issues that are raised to me from cannabis production are strikingly small. So from just the community chatter on environmental impacts from cannabis, it seems like Prop 64 has been largely a win.
2: I would second that. I will say it's been interesting, the transformation just in the past 5 years, where Humboldt County, we were on the forefront of not only like an ordinance, but on enforcement. And so illicit cultivation is fairly not fairly, it is super limited in this county. We just don't see it anymore. But the problem with that is we've pushed it into other counties that don't have this kind of, like, from enforcement perspective, you know, we've got the Department of Fish and Wildlife, the Water Board, the Sheriff's Department, Humboldt County Sheriff. We have this, like, pretty tight coalition, works together. We know each other. And so we're very effective. And so by being so effective, we've forced them out of our county, out of Humboldt County. So you see Mendocino County, you see poor other counties that don't have that kind of structure. Now they're in, I'll say it, it seems like they're where we were 10 years ago, mm-hmm. which is wild, but we have a better, we're able to respond faster and try and cut that off. But being effective has in what we've done to regulate it has moved the problem and moved out of state too. Oregon saw a big influx from our work and we should give ourselves a pat on the back for what we've done. But unfortunately, it's transferred the problem, you know?
1: Yeah, yeah. Fair point there.
2: Yeah.
1: So this problem, though, of overproduction, oversupply, and the effect on prices, that was something that Prop 64 did not cure. So it seems even today that we have more legal cannabis than we can smoke or eat or drink or however you're consuming it these days in the state of California. And that you can feel that in a place like Southern Humboldt. Large so-called desert grows or greenhouse grows elsewhere in the state of California where there are perhaps more scant environmental review from county ordinances maybe have hurt our farmers. And we've seen, I would say, just kind of a general decline in total number of cannabis farms. And that also, I imagine, impacts your work. And we're finally getting to the remediation part, which is we have this legacy, both of pre-Prop 64 green rush farms, yeah. both public and private, or whatever, on public land and on private land. And now we also are having to deal with folks who made a go at it on the legal market and were not successful.
2: Yeah.
1: So give us kind of a picture of the landscape as you see it.
2: I'm glad you brought up the desert too. Like, we've done, in enforcement wise, we've been pretty effective at least stopping it quickly, but like restoring habitat in Humboldt County, much easier due to climate, right? Abundant rainfall, good soils. But when you disturb the desert, what is that going to take to remediate, to restore? So that's really disappointing, and we're working on that. But here in Humboldt County, you know, there's hundreds of abandoned parcels, abandoned cultivation sites. And I worry every day about, I go to some of these sites and you find the old plastic skins from the greenhouses and you crush them in your hands and it's fairy dust.
1: Yeah.
2: Literally microplastics. So we have this huge effort that we need to do. And part of my role, this newer role, is trying to remediate all those properties. And maybe it's more than hundreds. It's like literally an unending supply of work to do. So we have this big challenge before us in the state. Both the illicit sites that we conducted enforcement on 10 years ago, and from people that just made a go of it, like you said, and they can't do it. And in fact, they have no money left to do the actual, like, putting their property to bed. So that's like the work before us now. And it is statewide. We have abandoned sites all over the place. We're actually, and then I could probably dive into the Cannabis Restoration Grant Fund. That's a part of Prop 64 money to do restoration. And so we're using that money to not only do cleanup on sites, but to actually work with qualified cultivators. Got a bunch of money out there. We're working with trying to help our cultivators that are struggling achieve all the regulatory components of their cultivation. So they have rules. We require things to be done. Department of Fish and Wildlife, through our permitting program, the Water Board requires things to be done to make the cultivation, let's just call it, like, less than significant impact. And then we have, you know, Department of Cannabis Control that also has their rules. So we're trying to work with keeping people, keeping their businesses thriving through our qualified cultivator program. We have money going to restore fixed roads, to actually thin forests. So we've got a bunch of money out there working hard to try and not only work with abandoned properties, and I will say that the county, we're working closely with the county to try and figure that out. Like, what does it take with just an abandoned property, right?
1: Yeah, well, so how do you triage it? If you say that there's hundreds of sites, there's one of you.
2: Yeah.
1: And I understand that you are not literally the person putting microplastic into a garbage bag and taking it off site, but it is a larger problem than I think that we are currently equipped to deal with. So how do you figure out where to go and what to do?
2: Well, that's what we're figuring out right now.
1: Yeah, right. Okay.
2: I mean, you can look at images of Murder Mountain, mm-hmm, and how many abandoned sites are out there. And actually, a lot of those have been cleaned up, surprisingly. But we have whole areas called communities of cultivation that are just abandoned. Like, what is the most important, right? To me, like, getting the trash off the land is like number one. Like, it's easy to do. We should be trying to do that everywhere they exist. But then we need to start looking at prioritization of watersheds, right? What are our key watersheds? We know that through all these different components, like what we do with our fisheries restoration grants program through SHARP, where we're looking at habitats and trying to focus our restoration efforts. That is a real challenge that I'm working on today.
1: You're building the plane as you're flying it, yeah?
2: Yeah, yeah. But we do have a lot of good partners, nonprofits. I'll say we're always encouraging people to apply, help us do this work, because there's a lot of expertise, as you know, Salmon and Restoration Federation, Friends of the Eel. There's an abundance of people that want to help, but we need to figure out what is critical to me, like microplastics. And that's my personal feeling. That's not a department metric or anything,
1: yeah.
2: But it just because what we see, right? What we see on the landscape and just being to thousands of these properties. But we have a long ways to go to figure it out. And we're going to spend a lot of money over time. But we know, I always say, Humboldt was first in a lot of things. We're first in ordinance, first in cultivation, right? Back to the landers. And we're first in the end of the green rush. We're the first to experience that. Like, now what, right? The qualified cultivators, people that are trying to make it, we want to help them. And then we want to figure out what to do with all the abandoned stuff. And it's a statewide problem. I just talked to some of our folks in Region 5, which is Southern California. And it's like, all right, they have those desert properties. Like, what do we do with that? How do you restore a desert environment? The Joshua trees have been cut down, whatever, you know, tortoise habitat's gone. I'll say I'm excited to do that kind of work, but I realize it's going to take a village to do it. And that's the nonprofits, that's the contractors, you know, and that's the old cultivators.
1: Yeah.
2: They have experience. They can help.
1: So briefly, we only have a minute or two left. If you are a cultivator, if you're interested in learning more about these grant opportunities, where should folks go? Where would you direct them to go?
2: Oh, you know what? I would start with go to our webpage, Department of Fish and Wildlife, easy Google search. And you can go to the Cannabis Restoration Grants Program. We have a storyboard up, and it has like funded projects. We're funding a lot of research too, but you can see what we've been doing. And then you can, I think it even has the players involved, and you can reach out to those people. I've had conversations with people that cultivated for years about got equipment experience. Like, it's going to take a lot of us to get involved. And it's definitely room. I see it as like, if you remember the Jobs in the Woods program.
1: Yeah.
2: I see this as like another Jobs in the Woods program.
1: Absolutely.
2: Like, let's get people hired up that were once cultivating to do the remediation. That's exciting. And I think that will benefit all of our communities.
1: All right. Well, I'm going to leave, and this is my editorial and not Scott's. I want to make this clear. If you are a cannabis user, you are contributing to the solution, in fact. Your tax dollars are going back into CDFW, into these grant programs. That's fantastic. I think that there's been a push because there have been folks who are struggling from the the cultivation side, to lower taxes on consumption, and the idea that then maybe that will help the economic picture for these growers. I think that we're just stealing money from environmental restoration and remediation when we do that, though. We're also stealing it from kids with adverse childhood experiences and other vulnerable populations that are also being funded from Prop 64 tax revenue. So here is my call to maintain taxes. how brave of me. I'm a good tax and spend liberal. Well, Scott, I really appreciate you coming on, and we'll have you on in the future where we can talk about what the next chapter in our relationship with this interesting plant is. All right.
2: I appreciate it. And I appreciate what you do. So thank you,
1: Tom. All right. Join us again next week on this time and channel for more environmental news from the North Coast of California.
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0: Hi, this is Julie from the Mattole Valley Resource Center. 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
2: Mindfulness is perspective. Let's take some time to pause, breathe, and allow ourselves to center so that we can be open to every possibility in any situation. Join me, Toby, in the morning every day at 7:30 a.m. to explore inspiration, tips, and ideas on how to live as peacefully as possible and simply be the best version of ourselves. 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
2: 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She can't do without me. And she'll be here tomorrow.
3: 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I thought you had settled all of that, man.
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